Alrighty then, that was Sammy Ray and Friends with Follow Me Like the Moon. Before that, the Five Stair Steps with Ooh Child. Let's hear another tune from Sammy Ray, this time live at the Roadrunner in Boston, sort of an Ella Fitzgerald-style scat version of Hotel California.

0: that was the Dallas String Quartet with Bittersweet Symphony. Before that, Bonorama with the Led Zeppelin tune, The Ocean. So we started with trombone, then fiddles. Now how about some drums?
1: Hey, that's something everyone can enjoy.
0: Okay, here's Clyde Stubblefield. He was the drummer for James Brown. This is titled Faster Drummer.

Thanks for tuning in to Scotty's Jukebox here on WBYC 107.3 FM in Crisfield, Maryland. The last tune we listened to was Bobby Nelson with Death Ray Boogie. Bobby was Willie Nelson's older sister and piano player. She passed away in 2022 at age 91. Even though she was older, Willie always called her his little sister. So now let's listen to Bobby and her brother for a little more boogie-woogie. Alexander's Ragtime Band.

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0: It's the best band in the land. They can play a bugle call like you never heard before. It's so natural that you want to go to war. It's the bestest band, what am? Honeyland. Come on along, come on along. Let me take you by the

That's Little Sister. That was Robert Plant with Rock Pile, recorded live at the Concert for the People of Kampuchea in 1981. Next, Boz Skaggs with Lowdown.

Your lights are on, but you're not home, and your mind is not your own. Your heart sweats, body shakes, another kiss is what it takes. You can't sleep, you can't eat, there's no doubt you're in deep, your throat is

Sex and Candy, Monica Martin with Scary Pockets. Before that, the Hot Sardines with their take on Addicted to Love. Next, Ricky Lee Jones with Subterranean Homesick Blues.

That's Kick It to Me, another Sammy Ray tune. Well, it's time for Scotty to go to bed. I thank you from the bottom of my heart for tuning in to Scotty's Jukebox on WBYC 107.3 FM, Crisfield Community Radio. One more song, John Batiste with It's All Right. Good night.

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2: Hello and welcome to the Global Village. I'm Chris Heim.

This time in the Global Village, we continue our April feature celebrating the centennial birthday of Ravi Shankar. We also got some birthdays to celebrate this particular visit, including that of classical guitarist John Williams. We'll highlight some of the world-related projects he's done. Also, Horacio El Negro Hernandez, and the birthday as well of percussionist Colin Wolcott, who's one of the founding members of the group Oregon. Those members got together initially as part of the Paul Winter Consort, and that is where we'll begin this visit to the Global Village.

0: Music there from the Kadona Project. Colin Dunn and Nana Vasconcelos. Colin Wolcott, Don Cherry, and Nana Vasconcelos. They did three albums together, and they're from the third one, Hey Dabadoom, as we remember percussionist Colin Wolcott on his birthday. We heard some music from early on in his career when he was part of the Paul Winter Consort, along with the fellows who would make up the original lineup of the group Oregon, Ralph Towner, and Paul McCandless and Glenn Moore. And we heard them there on the popular song Icarus from the Winter Consort from the Road album. And in the middle of all of that, as we're celebrating the centennial birthday of Ravi Shankar, we're also getting to some related Indian sounds, including an album that came out at the beginning of this month from the Pernaloka Ensemble, the release called Meta Raga. We heard Syzygy, the connection between things is what that means, and it connects both Indian and jazz and other influences on this project. The Pernaloka Ensemble, and again, Kadona 3 at the end of that set. That here in the Global Village, I'm Chris Heim here with you, and we've got a quick break. When we return, we'll get to some music from another artist born on this date, the acclaimed Latin percussionist and drummer Horacio Hernandez. We will hear him along with flamenco guitarist Nino Josele from the album Paz, an album largely in tribute to jazz pianist Bill Evans, but also featured on the album is the Paul Simon song I Do It For Your Love with vocals from Freddie Cole, Nat King Cole's brother. We will hear that in just a minute when we return here to the Global Village.
1: It's 9:23.

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We signed the papers, we drove away. 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The rooms were musty, the pipes were old.

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Found a rug in an old junk shop, and I brought it home to you. Along the way, the colors ran.

The Wild Strings Trio. They're a recent release from them, a second album that this group has done called Benjistan. Musicians from Slovakia, Slovenia, and France on violin, guitar, and cello. And 5 a.m. was the piece that we just heard. And Obia from guitarist John Williams. A little bit of music from him for his birthday today. That from his album, The Magic Box. And with that, we're almost out of time for this visit here to the Global Village. Quick reminder before we go, playlists for this and all of our shows, information about upcoming shows, world music news, videos, and more, all of that is on our Facebook page. 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Normally, under normal circumstances, it would be spring fund drive time. That, of course, has been set aside in the midst of all of the things that we are dealing with these days. But if Global Village is something that you find is helpful in these times, you can also support us through that link on our Facebook page. 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Global Village, a production of KMUW, Wichita Public Radio. I'm Chris Heim. Thanks for being with us here in the Global Village. We'll leave you with one last one from John Williams from an album he did called El Diablo Suelto, Guitar Music of Venezuela. And here, How a Star Cries, some music from John Williams.

0: This is WBYC 107.3, Crisfield Community Radio. 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

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Have a blessed day out there on the bay.

are all just alike. We say, hey, watch this. Well, that didn't turn out too good. You okay? What are you looking at? Yeah, that's a real gun in that gun rack. No, I don't have.

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2: 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The Lower Shore Performing Arts Company brings to Crisfield the musical Godspell, based on the Gospel of Matthew, presenting Jesus' teachings through parables, songs, and playful skits, culminating in the Last Supper, Crucifixion, and Resurrection. Godspell performances are May 22nd at 7 p.m. and a matinee on May 23rd at 2 p.m. at Gallery 413, located at 413 West Main Street in Crisfield, across the street from the post office. 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The second annual Symphony of Senses art exhibit is a unique and immersive experience. This exhibit encourages participants to delve into the emotive power of music as visual artists translate those feelings into their art. Symphony of Senses art exhibit will run May 29th through June 20th, with a special reception on Friday, May 29th from 6 to 8 p.m. at Corbin Gallery, located at 4 East Main Street in Crisfield, Maryland. It is sure to be an evening of creativity where artists and attendees explore the profound connection between two creative realms of music and visual arts.
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Hang down your head, Tom Dulong.

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1: The Green Mile. I'm supernatural like John Coffey, often imitated, trying their hands at duplication. Fail at this. Train derail on track, you real whack. I'm a splitting image of my daddy, even down to the attitude real rude. 100% misunderstood, this is Charnel's poem, Charnel's song, Charnel's psalms. Deliverance comes in many forms, and the unexplained paranormal activities raised when time to perform. Scribe for the mass when electrified, deplete your healing when asked. I write poems inside of poems, it's up to you to catch on. I wrote a healing, I wrote a bomb. I've been sketching, etching salves into helping your cracked and cantankerous carapace. How much more I gotta explain? I can lay hands with the fervor of the Pentecost. I know a overseer on a personal level. Tap into my favorites, you'll see. Find my power deep inside, 1 Corinthians. I ain't a child no more. Don't direct me as such. I can pick up on your marred mirror image. My eyes are 20/20. I'm everything to everybody. My connection is strengthened, and we on Wi-Fi. I amaze myself, honestly. I know you running laps trying to understand. My bad, man. I know you a fan. I know you a stan. I know you want to lock hands and tap into live wire. It's hard to resuscitate when you've already coded. She already lays, spirit already floating. I'm supernatural like John Coffey. Often imitated, trying to hands at duplication. Can't do what I do. My hand is too powerful. Bend to it. This is Charnel's poem, The Green Mile. Sister Big.
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4: From Feature Story News in Washington, I'm Kate Fisher. The U.S. Justice Department has filed criminal charges against Raul Castro, the 94-year-old former president of Cuba. He's been charged with murder and a conspiracy to kill U.S. citizens stemming from the fatal downing of two planes 30 years ago. The indictment, issued in federal district court in Miami, marks an escalation in the Trump administration's pressure campaign against the Cuban government. It also lays the grounds for potential military action to remove him from the country. U.S. Special Operations Forces used an indictment against Nicolas Maduro, the former leader of Venezuela, to capture him in his bed in Caracas in January. It comes as the Trump administration has been pressuring the Cuban government to implement political and economic changes, as the country's oil supplies and power plants have been exhausted. Donald Trump's grip on the Republican Party has again been confirmed by several primary election victories, including the ousting of a key lawmaker who had been critical of the president. Kentucky Congressman Thomas Massie lost to a Trump-backed challenger after speaking out about Iran and Jeffrey Epstein. Nick Harper reports from Washington.
5: Thomas Massie has been one of the most outspoken Republican critics, calling into question Donald Trump's decision to attack Iran and calling for transparency over Jeffrey Epstein and forcing the release of millions of files. He's now been forced out in the Kentucky primary by a Trump-backed challenger. It's further evidence that despite his falling approval rating, President Trump still has an iron fist-like control over his party. And anyone who speaks out against him does so at their own peril, with Republican primary voters remaining loyal to the president. Republicans backed by the president also won contests in Georgia and Alabama. I'm Nick Harper in Washington.
4: The World Health Organization says the risk of Ebola spreading globally is still low, hours after an American doctor was transferred from the Democratic Republic of the Congo to Germany after testing positive for the virus. Our U.S. correspondent Mitch McCann reports.
6: On Wednesday, the World Health Organization announced that the outbreak centered in the DRC was classified as high risk at the national and regional levels, but low elsewhere. Importantly, the UN agency said the current situation did not meet the threshold to be described as a pandemic. So far, 51 cases have been confirmed in the DRC, including American doctor Peter Stafford, who was exposed to the virus inside a hospital where he'd worked since 2023. On social media, US Secretary of State Marco Rubio wrote, "Thank you to Chancellor Merz and our friends in Germany for their swift assistance in caring for Americans affected by the Ebola outbreak." Mitch McCann, New York.
4: From bureaus worldwide, this is FSN.

0: 3 months ago, there weren't enough masks. We were desperately sourcing from all over the world. People were making face coverings from scarves and bits of fabric. Now there are plenty of masks, but some people don't want to wear them. Come on, mask up, America.
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Donnie Song's warnings. You know much about stocks? You hold $500 in my mind, my design, and baby, I'm in my prime. When I fail to pick the poetry out of what you can't see, I'm gifted, B. My value decreases, your capital depreciates. You got 30 days to raise the money. This is a telethon, save the poems. Donnie's songs for the summer, rebirth was for the babies. This one's for the raw. The last one was for the elders, hot block be buzzing. This is the second cousin. Donnie's songs, Sister Big.

man. If them could, you know them would. Try to get rid of the creator later. Say check it, check it, check it, check it, check it, check it.

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2: From Feature Story News in Washington, I'm Kate Fisher. The U.S. Justice Department has filed criminal charges against Raul Castro, the 94-year-old former president of Cuba. He's been charged with murder and a conspiracy to kill U.S. citizens stemming from the fatal downing of two planes 30 years ago. The indictment, issued in federal district court in Miami, marks an escalation in the Trump administration's pressure campaign against the Cuban government. It also lays the grounds for potential military action to remove him from the country. U.S. Special Operations Forces used an indictment against Nicolas Maduro, the former leader of Venezuela, to capture him in his bed in Caracas in January. It comes as the Trump administration has been pressuring the Cuban government to implement political and economic changes, as the country's oil supplies and power plants have been exhausted. Donald Trump's grip on the Republican Party has again been confirmed by several primary election victories, including the ousting of a key lawmaker who had been critical of the president. Kentucky Congressman Thomas Massey lost to a Trump-backed challenger after speaking out about Iran and Jeffrey Epstein. Nick Harper reports from Washington.
3: Thomas Massey has been one of the most outspoken Republican critics, calling into question Donald Trump's decision to attack Iran and calling for transparency over Jeffrey Epstein and forcing the release of millions of files. He's now been forced out in the Kentucky primary by a Trump-backed challenger. It's further evidence that despite his falling approval rating, President Trump still has an iron fist-like control over his party. And anyone who speaks out against him does so at their own peril, with Republican primary voters remaining loyal to the president. Republicans backed by the president also won contests in Georgia and Alabama. I'm Nick Harper in Washington.
2: The World Health Organization says the risk of Ebola spreading globally is still low, hours after an American doctor was transferred from the Democratic Republic of Congo to Germany after testing positive for the virus. Our US correspondent Mitch McCann reports.
4: On Wednesday, the World Health Organization announced that the outbreak centered in the DRC was classified as high risk at the national and regional levels, but low elsewhere. Importantly, the UN agency said the current situation did not meet the threshold to be described as a pandemic. So far, 51 cases have been confirmed in the DRC, including American doctor Peter Stafford, who was exposed to the virus inside a hospital where he'd worked since 2023. On social media, US Secretary of State Marco Rubio wrote, "Thank you to Chancellor Merz and our friends in Germany for their swift assistance in caring for Americans affected by the Ebola outbreak." Mitch McCann, New York.
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0: Good evening. We welcome you on behalf of the group. We should introduce... On the piano, we have Mr. Keith Gottschall. On the drums on stage left, Mr. Mickey Hart. On bass and vocals, Mr. Philip Lesh. On rhythm guitar and vocals, Mr. Bob Weir. On the drums on stage right, Mr. Bill Kreutzmann. On the vocals, Mrs. Donna Jean Gottschall. On lead guitar and vocals, Mr. Jerry Garcia.
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0: Well, hello there. 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

Now, wait a minute. 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
4: From Feature Story News, I'm Rebecca Bunden in Mumbai. The U.S. Justice Department has filed criminal charges against Raul Castro, the 94-year-old former president of Cuba. He's been charged with murder and a conspiracy to kill U.S. citizens stemming from the fatal downing of two planes 30 years ago. Kate Fisher reports from Washington.
5: The indictment, issued in federal district court in Miami, marks an escalation in the Trump administration's pressure campaign against the Cuban government. It also lays the grounds for potential military action to remove him from the country. U.S. Special Operations Forces used an indictment against Nicolas Maduro, the former leader of Venezuela, to capture him in his bed in Caracas in January. It comes as the Trump administration has been pressuring the Cuban government to implement political and economic changes, as the country's oil supplies and power plants have been exhausted. Kate Fisher, Washington.
4: U.S. Secretary of State Marco Rubio is heading to India this weekend for a multi-city visit, with talks on energy security, trade and defense cooperation expected to take center stage. Ishan Garg has more from New Delhi.
6: Well, India certainly is one of the biggest buyers of Russian crude at the minute, and trade data suggests that India is on track to buying 2 million barrels per day of Russian crude in May, which is at par with the record high levels that India has been importing from Russia. But at the same time, India also says that it wants to diversify its procurement of crude from various other countries. In fact, it's already started diversifying it to buying from 41 countries, up from 27 just a few years ago. And America is a major partner in that regard. We understand that India already has indicated that it wants to buy more energy. When New Delhi said back in February that it would buy close to $500 billion worth of items from the U.S. over the next 5 years, and a key component of that is going to be crude oil, gas and other petrochemical products.
4: Shares soared in Tokyo, Seoul and some other Asian markets on Thursday amid hopes of a Middle East peace deal as well as negotiations averting a planned strike at Samsung Electronics. U.S. President Donald Trump says talks were borderline between a deal and renewed attacks. Laura Westbrook reports.
7: Japan's Nikkei 225 index jumped more than 3.5% after Iran said it was examining a new U.S. proposal to end the Iran war. Meanwhile, global oil benchmark Brent crude was hovering at around $105 a barrel. But analysts warn investors remain wary after weeks of false starts. South Korea's KOSPI index, meanwhile, soared around 7% in morning trading after a late notice on Wednesday by Samsung's union that a strike had been put on hold after negotiations with management resumed. The labor union had been planning to strike on Thursday after talks over bonuses broke down.
4: From bureaus worldwide, this

0: Thank you. 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
0: We're going to use a couple of new writers for this here gospel number. You got a microphone, Marmaduke?
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4: From Feature Story News, I'm Rebecca Bundon in Mumbai. The U.S. Justice Department has filed criminal charges against Raul Castro, the 94-year-old former president of Cuba. He's been charged with murder and a conspiracy to kill U.S. citizens stemming from the fatal downing of two planes 30 years ago. Kate Fisher reports from Washington.
5: The indictment, issued in federal district court in Miami, marks an escalation in the Trump administration's pressure campaign against the Cuban government. It also lays the grounds for potential military action to remove him from the country. U.S. Special Operations Forces used an indictment against Nicolas Maduro, the former leader of Venezuela, to capture him in his bed in Caracas in January. It comes as the Trump administration has been pressuring the Cuban government to implement political and economic changes, as the country's oil supplies and power plants have been exhausted. Kate Fisher, Washington.
4: U.S. Secretary of State Marco Rubio is heading to India this weekend for a multi-city visit, with talks on energy security, trade and defense cooperation expected to take center stage. Ishan Garg has more from New Delhi.
6: Well, India certainly is one of the biggest buyers of Russian crude at the minute, and trade data suggests that India is on track to buying 2 million barrels per day of Russian crude in May, which is at par with the record high levels that India has been importing from Russia. But at the same time, India also says that it wants to diversify its procurement of crude from various other countries. In fact, it's already started diversifying it to buying from 41 countries, up from 27 just a few years ago. And America is a major partner in that regard. We understand that India already has indicated that it wants to buy more energy. When New Delhi said back in February that it would buy close to $500 billion worth of items from the U.S. over the next 5 years, and a key component of that is going to be crude oil, gas and other petrochemical products.
4: Shares soared in Tokyo, Seoul and some other Asian markets on Thursday amid hopes of a Middle East peace deal as well as negotiations averting a planned strike at Samsung Electronics. U.S. President Donald Trump says talks were borderline between a deal and renewed attacks. Laura Westbrook reports.
5: Japan's Nikkei 225 index jumped more than 3.5% after Iran said it was examining a new U.S. proposal to end the Iran war. Meanwhile, global oil benchmark Brent crude was hovering at around $105 a barrel. But analysts warn investors remain wary after weeks of false starts. South Korea's Kospi index, meanwhile, soared around 7% in morning trading after a late notice on Wednesday by Samsung's union that a strike had been put on hold after negotiations with management resumed. The labor union had been planning to strike on Thursday after talks over bonuses broke down.
4: From bureaus worldwide,

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love. There are no seasons like the summer or the spring, so help me there not, no. 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I never see the light, the beauty.

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2: From Feature Story News, I'm Rebecca Bundon in Mumbai. The U.S. Justice Department has filed criminal charges against Raul Castro, the 94-year-old former president of Cuba. He's been charged with murder and a conspiracy to kill U.S. citizens stemming from the fatal downing of two planes 30 years ago. Kate Fisher reports from Washington.
3: The indictment, issued in federal district court in Miami, marks an escalation in the Trump administration's pressure campaign against the Cuban government. It also lays the grounds for potential military action to remove him from the country. U.S. Special Operations Forces used an indictment against Nicolas Maduro, the former leader of Venezuela, to capture him in his bed in Caracas in January. It comes as the Trump administration has been pressuring the Cuban government to implement political and economic changes, as the country's oil supplies and power plants have been exhausted. Kate Fisher, Washington.
2: U.S. Secretary of State Marco Rubio is heading to India this weekend for a multi-city visit, with talks on energy security, trade and defense cooperation expected to take center stage. Ishan Garg has more from New Delhi.
4: Well, India certainly is one of the biggest buyers of Russian crude at the minute, and trade data suggests that India is on track to buying 2 million barrels per day of Russian crude in May, which is at par with the record high levels that India has been importing from Russia. But at the same time, India also says that it wants to diversify its procurement of crude from various other countries. In fact, it's already started diversifying it to buying from 41 countries, up from 27 just a few years ago. And America is a major partner in that regard. We understand that India already has indicated that it wants to buy more energy. When New Delhi said back in February that it would buy close to $500 billion worth of items from the U.S. over the next 5 years. And a key component of that is going to be crude oil, gas and other petrochemical products.
2: Shares soared in Tokyo, Seoul and some other Asian markets on Thursday amid hopes of a Middle East peace deal, as well as negotiations averting a planned strike at Samsung Electronics. U.S. President Donald Trump says talks were borderline between a deal and renewed attacks, Laura Westbrook reports.
5: Japan's Nikkei 225 index jumped more than 3.5% after Iran said it was examining a new U.S. proposal to end the Iran war. Meanwhile, global oil benchmark Brent crude was hovering at around $105 a barrel. But analysts warn investors remain wary after weeks of false starts. South Korea's Kospi index, meanwhile, soared around 7% in morning trading after a late notice on Wednesday by Samsung's union that a strike had been put on hold after negotiations with management resumed. The labor union had been planning to strike on Thursday after talks over bonuses broke down.
2: From bureaus worldwide, this
6: old Simon Stimson was once in love with me when I was solid as a smokescreen, bluer than a tree. But all of this has changed and now I'm faster than a clam. Sober as a church key, just as happy as I am. Once I could get by on the $40 door.

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While all froze, I got stuck in the ice, without my clothes, naked as the eyes of a clown. 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
1: 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I've been meaning to call you all day. Remember to tune in to Full Moon on Main Street with Hal and Johnny every Friday night from 8 to midnight. 4 hours of R&B and the blues. Be there or be square.
0: Okay, Johnny. I'll call you again tomorrow. Bye.
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4: From Feature Story News in the UK, I'm John Beaver. Shares soared in Tokyo, Seoul and some other Asian markets on Thursday amid hopes of a Middle East peace deal, as well as negotiations averting a planned strike at Samsung Electronics. US President Donald Trump says talks were borderline between a deal and renewed attacks on Iran. Laura Westbrook reports.
5: Japan's Nikkei 225 index jumped more than 3.5% after Iran said it was examining a new U.S. proposal to end the Iran war. Meanwhile, global oil benchmark Brent crude was hovering at around $105 a barrel. But analysts warn investors remain wary after weeks of false starts. South Korea's Kospi index, meanwhile, soared around 7% in morning trading after a late notice on Wednesday by Samsung's union that a strike had been put on hold after negotiations with management resumed. The labor union had been planning to strike on Thursday after talks over bonuses broke down.
4: U.S. Secretary of State Marco Rubio will visit India this weekend with trade, defense and energy at the top of the agenda. New Delhi and Washington have been negotiating a trade pact for several months. But now reports suggest a U.S. investigation into alleged unfair trading practice by Indian sectors could complicate talks, as Ishan Gurg tells us from New Delhi.
6: There is now one major sticking point which might not be part of the trade pact at all. There is an investigation in the US against Indian sectors, particularly looking at seven sectors. Among them, chief, are solar modules and Indian steel, with the US Department of Trade representative saying that India has excess capacity of steel and solar modules and it is therefore competing unfairly in the international trade markets. And if that investigation leads to them finding Indian sectors guilty of oversupplying the market, it could lead to tariffs on certain Indian products. And reports here are suggesting that until that matter is resolved, New Delhi might not be keen on moving ahead with a trade deal. So that could be one of the items that could be up for discussion during Secretary of State's visit to New Delhi.
4: The UK communications regulator says some social media companies have failed to make their feeds safe enough for children, despite a law passed last year that was meant to reduce children's exposure to harmful content. Stuart Smith has more from London.
7: The latest survey from the communications regulator found 3/4 of children between 11 and 17 years old report seeing harmful content online every month. It says that's evidence more needs to be done, and the regulator will use new audit powers to verify the actions social media companies are taking, such as content detection, moderation, and age checks. 84% of children aged 8 to 12 still use YouTube, Facebook, TikTok, Instagram, or Snapchat, despite all of those requiring their users be at least 13 years old.
4: From bureaus worldwide, this is FSN.

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1: It's 5:13. 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

When I was 14 years old, I walked into our kitchen one night, and my oldest brother, Dave, was playing guitar for our dad. And I couldn't believe it. I didn't know that any of my brothers could play any kind of musical instrument. And he saw that I was just in total love. So when he got done playing the song, he said to me, he said, "If you want to know how, you got to pay attention and I'll show you." So he taught me three chords. And he gave me an Elizabeth Cotton record and then a Mississippi John Hurt record so I could learn how to finger pick. And he gave me a Carter Family record so I could learn how to play rhythm. This is a Carter Family song. I want to dedicate this to Jim Carter Cash and Johnny Cash.

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And you tell me that you don't think I'd be with her if I could just have known her way back then.

0: 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Have a blessed day out there on the bay.
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3: From Feature Story News in the UK, I'm John Beaver. Shares soared in Tokyo, Seoul and some other Asian markets on Thursday amid hopes of a Middle East peace deal, as well as negotiations averting a planned strike at Samsung Electronics. US President Donald Trump says talks were borderline between a deal and renewed attacks on Iran. Laura Westbrook reports.
4: Japan's Nikkei 225 index jumped more than 3.5% after Iran said it was examining a new U.S. proposal to end the Iran war. Meanwhile, global oil benchmark Brent crude was hovering at around $105 a barrel. But analysts warn investors remain wary after weeks of false starts. South Korea's KOSPI index, meanwhile, soared around 7% in morning trading after a late notice on Wednesday by Samsung's union that a strike had been put on hold after negotiations with management resumed. The labor union had been planning to strike on Thursday after talks over bonuses broke down.
3: U.S. Secretary of State Marco Rubio will visit India this weekend with trade, defense and energy at the top of the agenda. New Delhi and Washington have been negotiating a trade pact for several months. But now reports suggest a U.S. investigation into alleged unfair trading practice by Indian sectors could complicate talks, as Ishan Gurg tells us from New Delhi.
5: There is now one major sticking point which might not be part of the trade pact at all. There is an investigation in the US against Indian sectors, particularly looking at seven sectors. Among them, chief, are solar modules and Indian steel, with the US Department of Trade representative saying that India has excess capacity of steel and solar modules and it is therefore competing unfairly in the international trade markets. And if that investigation leads to them finding Indian sectors guilty of oversupplying the market, it could lead to tariffs on certain Indian products. And reports here are suggesting that until that matter is resolved, New Delhi might not be keen on moving ahead with a trade deal. So that could be one of the items that could be up for discussion during Secretary of State's visit to New Delhi.
3: The UK communications regulator says some social media companies have failed to make their feeds safe enough for children, despite a law passed last year that was meant to reduce children's exposure to harmful content. Stuart Smith has more from London.
6: The latest survey from the communications regulator found three quarters of children between 11 and 17 years old report seeing harmful content online every month. It says that's evidence more needs to be done, and the regulator will use new audit powers to verify the actions social media companies are taking, such as content detection, moderation, and age checks. 84% of children aged 8 to 12 still use YouTube, Facebook, TikTok, Instagram, or Snapchat, despite all of those requiring their users be at least 13 years old.
3: From bureaus worldwide, this is FSN.

Lily Kempendorf on the tenor sax. Thank you so much.

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A great place to be. The night.

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3: From Feature Story News in the UK, I'm John Beaver. Shares soared in Tokyo, Seoul and some other Asian markets on Thursday amid hopes of a Middle East peace deal, as well as negotiations averting a planned strike at Samsung Electronics. US President Donald Trump says talks were borderline between a deal and renewed attacks on Iran. Laura Westbrook reports.
4: Japan's Nikkei 225 index jumped more than 3.5% after Iran said it was examining a new U.S. proposal to end the Iran war. Meanwhile, global oil benchmark Brent crude was hovering at around $105 a barrel. But analysts warn investors remain wary after weeks of false starts. South Korea's Kospi index, meanwhile, soared around 7% in morning trading after a late notice on Wednesday by Samsung's union that a strike had been put on hold after negotiations with management resumed. The labor union had been planning to strike on Thursday after talks over bonuses broke down.
3: U.S. Secretary of State Marco Rubio will visit India this weekend with trade, defense and energy at the top of the agenda. New Delhi and Washington have been negotiating a trade pact for several months. But now reports suggest a U.S. investigation into alleged unfair trading practice by Indian sectors could complicate talks, as Ishan Gurg tells us from New Delhi.
5: There is now one major sticking point which might not be part of the trade pact at all. There is an investigation in the US against Indian sectors, particularly looking at seven sectors. Among them, chief, are solar modules and Indian steel, with the US Department of Trade representative saying that India has excess capacity of steel and solar modules and it is therefore competing unfairly in the international trade markets. And if that investigation leads to them finding Indian sectors guilty of oversupplying the market, it could lead to tariffs on certain Indian products. And reports here are suggesting that until that matter is resolved, New Delhi might not be keen on moving ahead with a trade deal. So that could be one of the items that could be up for discussion during Secretary of State's visit to New Delhi.
3: The UK communications regulator says some social media companies have failed to make their feeds safe enough for children, despite a law passed last year that was meant to reduce children's exposure to harmful content. Stuart Smith has more from London.
6: The latest survey from the communications regulator found three quarters of children between 11 and 17 years old report seeing harmful content online every month. It says that's evidence more needs to be done, and the regulator will use new audit powers to verify the actions social media companies are taking, such as content detection, moderation, and age checks. 84% of children aged 8 to 12 still use YouTube, Facebook, TikTok, Instagram, or Snapchat, despite all of those requiring their users be at least 13 years old.
3: From bureaus worldwide, this is FSN.

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2: 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It's been a long time. God bless.

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2: From Feature Story News in the UK, I'm John Beaver. Shares soared in Tokyo, Seoul and some other Asian markets on Thursday amid hopes of a Middle East peace deal, as well as negotiations averting a planned strike at Samsung Electronics. US President Donald Trump says talks were borderline between a deal and renewed attacks on Iran. Laura Westbrook reports.
3: Japan's Nikkei 225 index jumped more than 3.5% after Iran said it was examining a new U.S. proposal to end the Iran war. Meanwhile, global oil benchmark Brent crude was hovering at around $105 a barrel. But analysts warn investors remain wary after weeks of false starts. South Korea's KOSPI index, meanwhile, soared around 7% in morning trading after a late notice on Wednesday by Samsung's union that a strike had been put on hold after negotiations with management resumed. The labor union had been planning to strike on Thursday after talks over bonuses broke down.
2: U.S. Secretary of State Marco Rubio will visit India this weekend with trade, defense and energy at the top of the agenda. New Delhi and Washington have been negotiating a trade pact for several months. But now reports suggest a U.S. investigation into alleged unfair trading practice by Indian sectors could complicate talks, as Ishan Gurg tells us from New Delhi.
4: There is now one major sticking point which might not be part of the trade pact at all. There is an investigation in the US against Indian sectors, particularly looking at seven sectors. Among them, chief, are solar modules and Indian steel, with the US Department of Trade representative saying that India has excess capacity of steel and solar modules and it is therefore competing unfairly in the international trade markets. And if that investigation leads to them finding Indian sectors guilty of oversupplying the market, it could lead to tariffs on certain Indian products. And reports here are suggesting that until that matter is resolved, New Delhi might not be keen on moving ahead with a trade deal. So that could be one of the items that could be up for discussion during Secretary of State's visit to New Delhi.
2: The UK communications regulator says some social media companies have failed to make their feeds safe enough for children, despite a law passed last year that was meant to reduce children's exposure to harmful content. Stuart Smith has more from London.
5: The latest survey from the communications regulator found three-quarters of children between 11 and 17 years old report seeing harmful content online every month. It says that's evidence more needs to be done, and the regulator will use new audit powers to verify the actions social media companies are taking, such as content detection, moderation, and age checks. 84% of children aged 8 to 12 still use YouTube, Facebook, TikTok, Instagram, or Snapchat, despite all of those requiring their users be at least 13 years old.
2: From bureaus worldwide, this is FSN.
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Hey there, this is Stan Rayford. I'm your host of Just Jazz every Monday night at 9 p.m. right here on WBYC 107.3 Chrisville, Maryland, your community radio station. You're going to hear some of the finest jazz musicians you're ever going to hear right here. And remember, it's Just Jazz every Monday night at 9. See you then.

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2: 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The Lower Shore Performing Arts Company brings to Crisfield the musical Godspell, based on the Gospel of Matthew, presenting Jesus' teachings through parables, songs, and playful skits, culminating in the Last Supper, Crucifixion, and Resurrection. Godspell performances are May 22nd at 7 p.m. and a matinee on May 23rd at 2 p.m. at Gallery 413, located at 413 West Main Street in Crisfield, across the street from the post office. 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The second annual Symphony of Senses art exhibit is a unique and immersive experience. This exhibit encourages participants to delve into the emotive power of music as visual artists translate those feelings into their art. Symphony of Senses art exhibit will run May 29th through June 20th, with a special reception on Friday, May 29th from 6 to 8 p.m. at Corbin Gallery, located at 4 East Main Street in Crisfield, Maryland. It is sure to be an evening of creativity where artists and attendees explore the profound connection between two creative realms of music and visual arts.
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0: Well, hello there. 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
2: 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Vendor spots are $10 per Saturday or 50% off if you commit to the full season. 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The Lower Shore Performing Arts Company brings to Crisfield the musical Godspell, based on the Gospel of Matthew, presenting Jesus' teachings through parables, songs, and playful skits, culminating in the Last Supper, Crucifixion, and Resurrection. Godspell performances are May 22nd at 7 p.m. and a matinee on May 23rd at 2 p.m. at Gallery 413, located at 413 West Main Street in Crisfield, across the street from the post office. Enjoy songs you will recognize from the years, or hear new songs about love, man's fragility towards others, and knowing God. 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The second annual Symphony of Senses art exhibit is a unique and immersive experience. This exhibit encourages participants to delve into the emotive power of music as visual artists translate those feelings into their art. Symphony of Senses art exhibit will run May 29th through June 20th, with a special reception on Friday, May 29th from 6 to 8 p.m. at Corbin Gallery, located at 4 East Main Street in Crisfield, Maryland. It is sure to be an evening of creativity where artists and attendees explore the profound connection between two creative realms of music and visual arts.
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2: Well, hello, Crisfield. 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Let's start off with an oldie but goodie, Sly and the Family Stone with If You Want Me to Stay.

Alrighty then, that was Sammy Ray and Friends with Follow Me Like the Moon. Before that, the Five Stair Steps with Ooh Child. Let's hear another tune from Sammy Ray, this time live at the Roadrunner in Boston, sort of an Ella Fitzgerald-style scat version of Hotel California.

0: That was the Dallas String Quartet with Bittersweet Symphony. Before that, Bonorama with the Led Zeppelin tune, The Ocean. So we started with trombone, then fiddles. Now how about some drums?
1: Hey, that's something everyone can enjoy.
0: Okay, here's Clyde Stubblefield. He was the drummer for James Brown. This is titled Faster Drummer.

Thanks for tuning in to Scotty's Jukebox here on WBYC 107.3 FM in Crisfield, Maryland. The last tune we listened to was Bobby Nelson with Death Ray Boogie. Bobby was Willie Nelson's older sister and piano player. She passed away in 2022 at age 91. Even though she was older, Willie always called her his little sister. So now let's listen to Bobby and her brother for a little more boogie-woogie. Alexander's Ragtime Band.

Alexander's Ragtime Band. Come on along, come on along. It's the best band in the land. They can play the bugle call like you never heard before. It's so natural that you want to go to war. It's the bestest band, what am, Honeyland. Come on along, come on along. Let me take you by

0: exist.
1: That's Little Sister. That was Robert Plant with Rock Pile, recorded live at the Concert for the People of Kampuchea in 1981. Next, Boz Skaggs with Lowdown.

Your lights are on, but you're not home, and your mind is not your own. Your heart sweats, body shakes, another kiss is what it takes. You can't sleep, you can't eat, there's no doubt you're in deep.

Sex and Candy, Monica Martin with Scary Pockets. Before that, the Hot Sardines with their take on Addicted to Love. Next, Ricky Lee Jones with Subterranean Homesick Blues.

That's Kick It To Me, another Sammy Ray tune. Well, it's time for Scotty to go to bed. I thank you from the bottom of my heart for tuning in to Scotty's Jukebox on WBYC 107.3 FM, Crisfield Community Radio. One more song, John Batiste with It's All Right. Good night.

trying. Any time will do. I don't mind. 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
3: 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The Lower Shore Performing Arts Company brings to Crisfield the musical Godspell, based on the Gospel of Matthew, presenting Jesus' teachings through parables, songs, and playful skits, culminating in the Last Supper, Crucifixion, and Resurrection. Godspell performances are May 22nd at 7 p.m. and a matinee on May 23rd at 2 p.m. at Gallery 413, located at 413 West Main Street in Crisfield, across the street from the post office. 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The second annual Symphony of Senses Art Exhibit is a unique and immersive experience. This exhibit encourages participants to delve into the emotive power of music as visual artists translate those feelings into their art. Symphony of Senses Art Exhibit will run May 29th through June 20th, with a special reception on Friday, May 29th from 6 to 8 p.m. at Corbin Gallery, located at 4 East Main Street in Crisfield, Maryland. It is sure to be an evening of creativity where artists and attendees explore the profound connection between two creative realms of music and visual arts.
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3: From Feature Story News in the UK, I'm John Beaver. Shares soared in Tokyo, Seoul, and some other Asian markets on Thursday amid hopes of a Middle East peace deal, as well as negotiations averting a planned strike at Samsung Electronics. US President Donald Trump says talks were borderline between a deal and renewed attacks on Iran. Laura Westbrook reports.
4: Japan's Nikkei 225 index jumped more than 3.5% after Iran said it was examining a new U.S. proposal to end the Iran war. Meanwhile, global oil benchmark Brent crude was hovering at around $105 a barrel. But analysts warn investors remain wary after weeks of false starts. South Korea's Kospi index, meanwhile, soared around 7% in morning trading after a late notice on Wednesday by Samsung's union that a strike had been put on hold after negotiations with management resumed. The labor union had been planning to strike on Thursday after talks over bonuses broke down.
3: U.S. Secretary of State Marco Rubio will visit India this weekend with trade, defense and energy at the top of the agenda. New Delhi and Washington have been negotiating a trade pact for several months. But now reports suggest a U.S. investigation into alleged unfair trading practice by Indian sectors could complicate talks, as Ishan Gurg tells us from New Delhi.
5: There is now one major sticking point which might not be part of the trade pact at all. There is an investigation in the US against Indian sectors, particularly looking at seven sectors. Among them, chief are solar modules and Indian steel, with the US Department of Trade representative saying that India has excess capacity of steel and solar modules and it is therefore competing unfairly in the international trade markets. And if that investigation leads to them finding Indian sectors guilty of oversupplying the market, it could lead to tariffs on certain Indian products. And reports here are suggesting that until that matter is resolved, New Delhi might not be keen on moving ahead with a trade deal. So that could be one of the items that could be up for discussion during Secretary of State's visit to New Delhi.
3: The UK communications regulator says some social media companies have failed to make their feeds safe enough for children, despite a law passed last year that was meant to reduce children's exposure to harmful content. Stuart Smith has more from London.
6: The latest survey from the communications regulator found 3/4 of children between 11 and 17 years old report seeing harmful content online every month. It says that's evidence more needs to be done, and the regulator will use new audit powers to verify the actions social media companies are taking, such as content detection, moderation, and age checks. 84% of children aged 8 to 12 still use YouTube, Facebook, TikTok, Instagram, or Snapchat, despite all of those requiring their users be at least 13 years old.
3: From bureaus worldwide, this is FSN.
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But it don't look like you gonna last. 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I'll see you someday, baby, somewhere hanging around.

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2: 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Vendor spots are $10 per Saturday or 50% off if you commit to the full season. 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The Lower Shore Performing Arts Company brings to Crisfield the musical Godspell, based on the Gospel of Matthew, presenting Jesus' teachings through parables, songs, and playful skits, culminating in the Last Supper, Crucifixion, and Resurrection. Godspell performances are May 22nd at 7 p.m. and a matinee on May 23rd at 2 p.m. at Gallery 413, located at 413 West Main Street in Crisfield, across the street from the post office. 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The second annual Symphony of Senses art exhibit is a unique and immersive experience. This exhibit encourages participants to delve into the emotive power of music as visual artists translate those feelings into their art. Symphony of Senses art exhibit will run May 29th through June 20th, with a special reception on Friday, May 29th from 6 to 8 p.m. at Corbin Gallery, located at 4 East Main Street in Crisfield, Maryland. It is sure to be an evening of creativity where artists and attendees explore the profound connection between two creative realms of music and visual arts.
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0: supporting and showing up to events is a lost art on black folks. 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Can I kick my ish real quick? I'm lyrical, y'all know. 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

0: Hello, Johnny.
1: 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I've been meaning to call you all day. Remember to tune in to Full Moon on Main Street with Hal and Johnny every Friday night from 8 to midnight. 4 hours of R&B and the blues. Be there or be square.
0: Okay, Johnny. I'll call you again tomorrow. Bye.
2: 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I'm in.

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3: 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The Lower Shore Performing Arts Company brings to Crisfield the musical Godspell, based on the Gospel of Matthew, presenting Jesus' teachings through parables, songs, and playful skits, culminating in the Last Supper, Crucifixion, and Resurrection. Godspell performances are May 22nd at 7 p.m. and a matinee on May 23rd at 2 p.m. at Gallery 413, located at 413 West Main Street in Crisfield, across the street from the post office. 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The second annual Symphony of Senses art exhibit is a unique and immersive experience. This exhibit encourages participants to delve into the emotive power of music as visual artists translate those feelings into their art. Symphony of Senses art exhibit will run May 29th through June 20th, with a special reception on Friday, May 29th from 6 to 8 p.m. at Corbin Gallery, located at 4 East Main Street in Crisfield, Maryland. It is sure to be an evening of creativity where artists and attendees explore the profound connection between two creative realms of music and visual arts.
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2: From Feature Story News in Washington, I'm Nick Harper. U.S. President Donald Trump says the U.S. wants access to Iran's stockpile of enriched uranium and is ruling out Tehran imposing tolls on the Strait of Hormuz. The president's been speaking about what a peace deal might look like after he told reporters on Wednesday that discussions were in their final stages. He made the latest comments in the Oval Office.
3: Well, we want it open. We want it free. We don't want tolls. It's international. It's an international waterway. They're not charging tolls because this is the nuclearization of a country that some people would say is somewhat crazy. And we cannot let Iran have a nuclear weapon. That's all it is. We can't let it.
2: It comes as the U.S. House of Representatives is expected to vote on legislation that would severely limit President Donald Trump's ability to continue to wage the war against Iran. A similar war powers resolution passed the Senate earlier this week. Two police officers who defended the U.S. Capitol on January the 6th, 2021, have sued to block anyone from receiving payouts from the Trump administration's new $1.8 billion settlement fund for people who claim to be victims of politically motivated prosecutions. Epson's Kate Fisher has more from Washington.
4: In their lawsuit, the police officers argue the Trump administration's new anti-weaponization fund is illegal and dangerous. The Justice Department has indicated that the fund will be used to compensate people who suffered weaponization and lawfare under previous presidential administrations. Some Trump supporters who were convicted of violent crimes against police officers on January the 6th are anticipating major payouts. Acting Attorney General Todd Blanche and Vice President J.D. Vance have not ruled that out.
2: U.S. Secretary of State Marco Rubio will visit India this weekend with trade, defense and energy at the top of the agenda. New Delhi and Washington have been negotiating a trade pact for several months. Now, reports suggest a U.S. investigation into alleged unfair trading practices by Indian sectors could complicate talks, as FSN's Ishangar reports from New Delhi.
5: There is now one major sticking point which might not be part of the trade pact at all. There is an investigation in the US against Indian sectors, particularly looking at seven sectors. Among them, chief, are solar modules and Indian steel, with the US Department of Trade representative saying that India has excess capacity of steel and solar modules and it is therefore competing unfairly in the international trade markets. And if that investigation leads to them finding Indian sectors guilty of oversupplying the market, it could lead to tariffs on certain Indian products.
2: From Bureaus Worldwide, this is FSN.
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Ain't no surprise. Pour me a drink and I'll tell you some lies. I got nothing to lose, so I'll just sing the blues.

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2: 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The Lower Shore Performing Arts Company brings to Crisfield the musical Godspell, based on the Gospel of Matthew, presenting Jesus' teachings through parables, songs, and playful skits, culminating in the Last Supper, Crucifixion, and Resurrection. Godspell performances are May 22nd at 7 p.m. and a matinee on May 23rd at 2 p.m. at Gallery 413, located at 413 West Main Street in Crisfield, across the street from the post office. 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The second annual Symphony of Senses art exhibit is a unique and immersive experience. This exhibit encourages participants to delve into the emotive power of music as visual artists translate those feelings into their art. Symphony of Senses art exhibit will run May 29th through June 20th, with a special reception on Friday, May 29th from 6 to 8 p.m. at Corbin Gallery, located at 4 East Main Street in Crisfield, Maryland. It is sure to be an evening of creativity where artists and attendees explore the profound connection between two creative realms of music and visual arts.
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3: From Feature Story News in Washington, I'm Nick Harper. U.S. President Donald Trump says the U.S. wants access to Iran's stockpile of enriched uranium and is ruling out Tehran imposing tolls on the Strait of Hormuz. The president's been speaking about what a peace deal might look like after he told reporters on Wednesday that discussions were in their final stages. He made the latest comments in the Oval Office.
4: Well, we want it open. We want it free. We don't want tolls. It's international. It's an international waterway. They're not charging tolls because this is the nuclearization of a country that some people would say is somewhat crazy. And we cannot let Iran have a nuclear weapon. That's all it is. We can't let it.
3: It comes as the U.S. House of Representatives is expected to vote on legislation that would severely limit President Donald Trump's ability to continue to wage the war against Iran. A similar war powers resolution passed the Senate earlier this week. Two police officers who defended the U.S. Capitol on January 6, 2021, have sued to block anyone from receiving payouts from the Trump administration's new $1.8 billion settlement fund for people who claim to be victims of politically motivated prosecutions. Epson's Kate Fisher has more from Washington.
5: In their lawsuit, the police officers argue the Trump administration's new anti-weaponization fund is illegal and dangerous. The Justice Department has indicated that the fund will be used to compensate people who suffered weaponization and lawfare under previous presidential administrations. Some Trump supporters who were convicted of violent crimes against police officers on January the 6th are anticipating major payouts. Acting Attorney General Todd Blanche and Vice President J.D. Vance have not ruled that out. Kate Fisher, Washington.
3: U.S. Secretary of State Marco Rubio will visit India this weekend with trade, defense and energy at the top of the agenda. New Delhi and Washington have been negotiating a trade pact for several months. Now, reports suggest a U.S. investigation into alleged unfair trading practices by Indian sectors could complicate talks, as FSN's Ishangar reports from New Delhi.
6: There is now one major sticking point which might not be part of the trade pact at all. There is an investigation in the US against Indian sectors, particularly looking at seven sectors. Among them, chief, are solar modules and Indian steel, with the US Department of Trade representative saying that India has excess capacity of steel and solar modules and it is therefore competing unfairly in the international trade markets. And if that investigation leads to them finding Indian sectors guilty of oversupplying the market, it could lead to tariffs on certain Indian products.
3: From Bureaus Worldwide, this is FSN.

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2: 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Vendor spots are $10 per Saturday or 50% off if you commit to the full season. 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The Lower Shore Performing Arts Company brings to Crisfield the musical Godspell, based on the Gospel of Matthew, presenting Jesus' teachings through parables, songs, and playful skits, culminating in the Last Supper, Crucifixion, and Resurrection. Godspell performances are May 22nd at 7 p.m. and a matinee on May 23rd at 2 p.m. at Gallery 413, located at 413 West Main Street in Crisfield, across the street from the post office. Enjoy songs you will recognize from the years, or hear new songs about love, man's fragility towards others, and knowing God. 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The second annual Symphony of Senses art exhibit is a unique and immersive experience. This exhibit encourages participants to delve into the emotive power of music as visual artists translate those feelings into their art. Symphony of Senses art exhibit will run May 29th through June 20th, with a special reception on Friday, May 29th from 6 to 8 p.m. at Corbin Gallery, located at 4 East Main Street in Crisfield, Maryland. It is sure to be an evening of creativity where artists and attendees explore the profound connection between two creative realms of music and visual arts.
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3: From Feature Story News in Washington, I'm Nick Harper. U.S. President Donald Trump says the U.S. wants access to Iran's stockpile of enriched uranium and is ruling out Tehran imposing tolls on the Strait of Hormuz. The president's been speaking about what a peace deal might look like after he told reporters on Wednesday that discussions were in their final stages. He made the latest comments in the Oval Office.
4: We want it open. We want it free. We don't want tolls. It's international. It's an international waterway. They're not charging tolls because this is the nuclearization of a country that some people would say is somewhat crazy, and we cannot let Iran have a nuclear weapon. That's all it is. We can't let it.
3: It comes as the U.S. House of Representatives is expected to vote on legislation that would severely limit President Donald Trump's ability to continue to wage the war against Iran. A similar war powers resolution passed the Senate earlier this week. Two police officers who defended the U.S. Capitol on January the 6th, 2021, have sued to block anyone from receiving payouts from the Trump administration's new $1.8 billion settlement fund for people who claim to be victims of politically motivated prosecutions. Epson's Kate Fisher has more from Washington.
5: In their lawsuit, the police officers argue the Trump administration's new anti-weaponization fund is illegal and dangerous. The Justice Department has indicated that the fund will be used to compensate people who suffered weaponization and lawfare under previous presidential administrations. Some Trump supporters who were convicted of violent crimes against police officers on January the 6th are anticipating major payouts. Acting Attorney General Todd Blanche and Vice President J.D. Vance have not ruled that out.
3: U.S. Secretary of State Marco Rubio will visit India this weekend with trade, defense and energy at the top of the agenda. New Delhi and Washington have been negotiating a trade pact for several months. Now, reports suggest a U.S. investigation into alleged unfair trading practices by Indian sectors could complicate talks, as FSN's Ishan Garg reports from New Delhi.
6: There is now one major sticking point which might not be part of the trade pact at all. There is an investigation in the U.S. against Indian sectors, particularly looking at seven sectors. Among them, chief, are solar modules and Indian steel, with the U.S. Department of Trade representative saying that India has excess capacity of steel and solar modules and it is therefore competing unfairly in the international trade markets. And if that investigation leads to them finding Indian sectors guilty of oversupplying the market, it could lead to tariffs on certain Indian products.
3: From Bureaus Worldwide, this is FSN.
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We're going to do one more song, and then we're going to take a 10-minute break and then come back and play electric music and boogie. This one's called, If You Can't Be With The One You Love, Love The One You're With.

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3: 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The Lower Shore Performing Arts Company brings to Crisfield the musical Godspell, based on the Gospel of Matthew, presenting Jesus' teachings through parables, songs, and playful skits, culminating in the Last Supper, Crucifixion, and Resurrection. Godspell performances are May 22nd at 7 p.m. and a matinee on May 23rd at 2 p.m. at Gallery 413, located at 413 West Main Street in Crisfield, across the street from the post office. Enjoy songs you will recognize from the years, or hear new songs about love, man's fragility towards others, and knowing God. 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The second annual Symphony of Senses art exhibit is a unique and immersive experience. This exhibit encourages participants to delve into the emotive power of music as visual artists translate those feelings into their art. Symphony of Senses art exhibit will run May 29th through June 20th, with a special reception on Friday, May 29th from 6 to 8 p.m. at Corbin Gallery, located at 4 East Main Street in Crisfield, Maryland. It is sure to be an evening of creativity where artists and attendees explore the profound connection between two creative realms of music and visual arts.
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3: Greetings, this is Marcus Colasurdo, live from down the lane here on WBYC-FM Radio 107.3 in beautiful Chrisfield, Maryland, the town from which you can't get any further south without first heading north, unless you're on a boat or an airplane. And speaking of doing some flying, what you're about to hear will be my eighth in a series of theme shows I've been doing here on Chrisfield Community Radio. And this one is called Skeleton Keys. I'm talking about piano music, you know, keyboard, dots and dashes, getting great on the 88s. Yeah, ebony and ivory finding common cause to touch your mind, to find where your soul lives, to move your heart, to vibe your hips, to greet your feet, to take you higher, lower, fast and slower, to arpeggio your glow, to spend your crescendo, to glide your stride, to maple your leaf, to tickle your fancy and brandy up a dandy, to bucket your gut and woogie your boogie, to time your rag, to rock your roll. We're going to Morgan your organ and jazz your blues. And yeah, I'm going to double it down when the Duke comes back to town, because this is piano music, the old 88s. Not the Brahms or the Mozart kind. You can find that lower on the FM dial. This here, this one is called Skeleton Keys. And I'm Marcus Colasurdo, live from down the lane. Here we go.

That was George Shearing doing the Richard Rodgers and Lorenz Hart tune called Have You Met Mrs. Jones? And that was released in 1947. Fat Man, Fats Waller, doing a 1929 song, Ain't Misbehaving. Before that, we had the Wolverine Blues, a great song. Jelly Roll Morton, that was recorded in 1923. Straight No Chaser was done by Thelonious Fear Monk in 1957. And before Monk, we had Carole King doing I Feel the Earth Move off her Great Tapestry album, released in 1970. Albert Ammons did the Boogie Woogie Stomp, and that was released in 1930. Preceding that, we had Oscar Peterson doing the Great Duke Ellington song, Don't Get Around Much Anymore. This was released in 1940, and we kicked off side one of Skellin Keys with Diana Krall doing Hit That Jive, Jack. That was a song written in 1941 by Johnny Alston and Skeet Tolbert. So before we get on to side two, Marcus Colasurdo here live from down the lane, and I want to thank the indispensable engineer-producer Karen Sutherland here at WBYC, and also give a shout-out to my partner in musicology way down in the mountains of West Virginia, Jasauga, David Sore, for helping me archive some of these songs. And it's Skellin Keys, live from down the lane. We'll see you on side two. Welcome back to Live from Down the Lane here at WBYC 107.3 FM in Crisfield, Maryland. And I'm Marcus Colasurdo, and this show is called Skellin Keys. It's all about piano, all about the electric organ, all about the keyboards. So without further ado, we're going to kick this side off with Stevie Wonder, a little bit of hypnotic electric clavichord and a bass piano. I know you've heard this before. Here we go.

0: That was Norah Jones doing Randy Newman's song, I Think It's Gonna Rain Today. Very pretty version of that in 2022. Norah is Ravi Shankar's daughter, which is interesting. How about that musical family? Earl Gardner did Body and Soul, another song written by Richard Rodgers and Lorenz Hart, and that was released in 1949. The great Bessie Smith did Backwater Blues in 1927, a song about the catastrophic floods that hit the Mississippi Delta in those later years of the 1920s. Scott Joplin's The Entertainer, released in 1902, preceded Bessie, and that's a song you might recognize as the theme from a movie called The Sting, featuring Paul Newman and Robert Redford, released in 1973. Booker T and the MGs out of Memphis, Tennessee did Green Onions, preceded by a real, real nice take of Latino Suite by McCoy Tyner live at the Montreux Jazz Festival in 1986. Mary Lou Williams took us to church with Gloria, harmonious, melodious type of keyboard prayer. And we kicked it off, as I said, with Stevie Wonder and Don't You All Be Too Superstitious Now. This is Marcus Colasurdo live from down the lane here at WBYC FM Radio 107.3 in Crisfield, Maryland. 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

0: Welcome to Chesapeake Folk. I'm Diana Wagner, broadcasting from the shores of the Chesapeake Bay. For the next hour, we will explore the very best in folk and blues from our own region and from around the world. Chesapeake Folk is a production of WBYC, Community Radio in Crisfield, Maryland.
1: On this edition of Chesapeake Folk, we are digging into the mailbag. Everything you hear this week is a brand new recording that I have received in the first few months of 2017. We are going to get things started with a friend of Crisfield and of WBYC, Wyatt Easterling, Josephine's Last Breath, and Stay in the Boat.

Welcome back to Chesapeake Folk. That second set opened with Annie Moskow and her lovely tune, Passing Trains. We're going to keep things moving in a beautiful, mellow direction with John McCutcheon's new release, Waltz Round the Kitchen.

Years ago, the music was live and the lighting was low, and it was the waltz we both loved the best. My hand round her waist and her head on my chest. Now we waltz round the kitchen.

After John McCutcheon, you heard two tracks by one of my new favorite artists, Elaine McMahon. We heard When My Mother Sings and Spring. We're going to wrap up the second set of Chesapeake Folk by going back to Lydia Sylvia Martin and her recording Lonesome Road Blues.

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2: 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I'm Diana Wagner. You're listening to Chesapeake Folk on the Chesapeake Community Radio Network. This mailbag edition of Chesapeake Folk is being recorded in early April 2017, and opening day for baseball fans everywhere is just a few hours away. So I thought I'd open this third set with a song for all the baseball fans out there. This is another one by my friend Jim Colbert, singer-songwriter from Bellefonte, Pennsylvania, and his lovely song, Clemente.
3: First time that I'm sure I cried was on the day Clemente died. Moonlit wings fell from the skies into dark and trembling waters. All that passion, all that pride, lost to the Atlantic tide. But memories won't be denied.

of grace, sweat and pride mixed on his face, from the right field wall down to first base, with an arm that's like a cannon. Stats alone don't tell the tale, how dreamers dream they always will.

After Jim Colbert's tribute to Roberto Clemente, we heard one of my new favorite bands, Ordinary Elephant, and Can I Count on You? Then it was the Jennifer Cutting Ocean Orchestra, One April Morning. After that, it was the Tim Grimm Family Band, These Rolling Hills. We're going to wrap up this mailbag edition of Chesapeake Folk with another new release by the great John McCutcheon, Between Good and Gone.

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There's a place you can go where nothing is shackled by fear. What the hell do we know about anything, really?

0: Rosebud. The best conversations with sister friends occur early in the morning, chatting with Keisha, Richa like cold shower. My mind is similar to Rosebud's, growing from prickly, sweet-smelling imagination. It's a powerful executing. Does anyone have a use for me anymore? Perfectly shaped for vegetation, I molded over your skin. You shouldn't have let me in. In oxygenation, you gotta breathe, baby. My spare is give and take. My flair is ornamental, always there. Hybrids, I can flip up like a puck. I'm mastermind of this mind game with barely any fame. Y'all crazy buggin'. Y'all lames lap up celebration, but just y'all's friend, you love 'em. Back to the roses, no more dozens, no more bucking. 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Buds pop, it'll bust within the time frame. There's too much lubrication, and that leads to balding. And even then, I'm spalding. Rosebud, Sister Big.
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4: 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I'm Dr. Donna, and for the next 2 hours, I'm going to fill all of those little holes that have recently been poked into your souls. So sit back and relax to WBYC, because I've got the vinyl all queued up.